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15: Final hour here on Sunday nights. John Mallory coming your way an hour from now. Johnny Ball Game coming up in 20 minutes. Yeah, Kyler won the battle, but are fans really excited for their new quarterback up in Minnesota? We're going to find out. Purple Insider Matthew Collar is going to be with us coming up in about 20 minutes from right now. We'll rank some stuff as well. And if we have time,

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Yes, thanks for joining us. I am back. We were here last night at this exact same time. Johnny Ballgame is out tonight. John Lund with you. Thank you, thank you, thank you for joining us here on Westwood One Sports. However you're listening to the program tonight, could be SiriusXM 375. Could be hundreds and hundreds of radio stations all across North America. And when I say North America, I include our neighbors to the north in Canada, who we always love to hear from. You could be at lots of different places. 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You could be on the Westwood One Sports app. There's lots of different ways, however you are doing it. If I miss the way that you're listening, thank you, thank you, thank you, thank you. We appreciate it. I always open up the phone lines. I'll give you many things compelling to talk about tonight at 310-840-4910. So put that in your phone right now. You're going to use it for all the shows. 310-840-4910 on the Westwood One Sports Talk and Text Line. Stu is here tonight. Peyton is here tonight. Boys, good evening to you. Before we get to the five things you absolutely positively have to know, how you guys doing tonight? Stu, let's start with you. How you doing, man?

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12: 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Or Monday morning, depending on where you are in the globe. But John Lund with you. Johnny Ballgame is sick tonight. 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So check out the app as well. We got a ton going on today. Stu is here producing the program. Peyton is running the program. And we're going to get into something that's weird that's going on, but I totally support it. We'll get out to the lines momentarily at 310-840-4910 on the Westwood One Sports talk and text line. All right, let me set something up before you go, and freak out about this whole thing. It's going to make logical sense, but this is one of those things where people hear something and then they follow the sheep and they don't think for themselves for a second. So let me just give you something to think about. You don't have to agree with the host. I say that all the time, but let's think about something. All right. Cleveland Browns tight end DaQuan Wright, who played at Ole Miss last season, has entered the transfer portal. That's not all that strange, right? Except for the fact that he was in Browns camp. In fact, yesterday we've been talking about Deshaun Watson and Shedeur Sanders and the Browns, and they got blown out by the Bills 31-7. He was actually on the field during that game, and now he's going from Browns camp to the transfer portal. If no one picks him up in the NFL, because he's been waived by the Browns, if no one picks him up, he will then go to LSU and probably make more money than he would have made in the NFL. Huh? And so the initial reaction

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10: What's happening? It is the Power Hour. It is hour number four. We get a ton of stuff. We got to go through some NFL preseason superlatives. We're going to look at some rookies. Stu put some great stuff on the page tonight for the program here on Westwood One Sports, the late night version of Sports Night here on Westwood One Sports and Westwood One Sports app. For many people, it is Monday morning. Happy Monday to you. It is Sunday night still for those on the West Coast, wherever you are. Thank you, thank you, thank you. You could be listening on Sirius XM 375, hundreds and hundreds of radio stations across the country, westwoodonesports.com or the Westwood One Sports app, which we would love for you to download. Stu is here tonight. Peyton is here tonight. By the way, we were just discussing one thing. And I honestly, before I get into rookies and preseason game or week number two, which I want to get into in just a second, in about 20 minutes, we'll get into some college, great college games that are coming up. So just a moment. But it kind of reminded me that this is my second marriage. And I could probably say that my first marriage, it was 100% my fault that the first one didn't work, but it probably did not help that I've been in this business for about 30 years. And in the fall, what happens is, with the significant other, and I don't know how people who don't do this for a living do this, but my wife is already preparing for it. And so we make fall plans and I say, well, this is a bye week. We can do this. And this is that week. And this college week isn't that great. But what starts happening is that, you know, on Saturday mornings, I'll get in front of the TV and ESPN's got game day going on. And I watch that. And then she's like, can we go do something? I'm like, you got Ohio State, Texas. Sorry. Oh, can we go do something? We got, you know, Michigan's taking on Notre Dame. Yeah, no, I can't do it. And so it's like every single week it's something. And then like Sunday comes around and she's like, yeah, you've been on the couch since the early game at 6:30 in the morning, because of course we got all these games. Seven countries, nine games. And so it's like, you know, the game's at 6:30 in the morning. You watch that game. You watch the early game. Then you watch the afternoon game. Then you said you had to watch you had to watch Tirico and Collinsworth at night on Sunday night. Like, when are we having to do something? And I'm like, it's fall. We're never going to do anything. And I don't know how people do it, like, who don't do this, because, and then, you know, the baseball playoffs are happening, and then, you know, and my wife is just like, come on, you know. So we schedule things and everything, but what I try to do right now, and she's not listening right now, but I try to build up equity during the summer. I do lots of things in the summer if she wants.

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4: 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Or Monday morning, depending on where you are in the globe. But John Lund with you. Johnny Ballgame is sick tonight, so filling in. I'm normally here on Saturday nights. 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We got a ton going on today. Stu is here producing the program. Peyton is running the program. And we're going to get into something that's weird that's going on, but I totally support it. We'll get out to the lines momentarily at 310-840-4910 on the Westwood One Sports talk and text line. All right, let me set something up before you go, and freak out about this whole thing. It's going to make logical sense, but this is one of those things where people hear something and then they follow the sheep and they don't think for themselves for a second. So let me just give you something to think about. You don't have to agree with the host. I say that all the time, but let's think about something. All right. Cleveland Browns tight end DaQuan Wright, who played at Ole Miss last season, has entered the transfer portal. That's not all that strange, right? Except for the fact that he was in Browns camp. In fact, yesterday we've been talking about Deshaun Watson and Shedeur Sanders and the Browns, and they got blown out by the Bills 31-7. He was actually on the field during that game, and now he's going from Browns camp to the transfer portal. If no one picks him up in the NFL, because he's been waived by the Browns, if no one picks him up, he will then go to LSU and probably make more money than he would have made in the NFL. Huh? And so the initial reaction from most people has been, this is crazy. What are they doing? Oh, you can't do this. Oh, what's next, right? That's just the initial reaction. But let's look at this logically for just a second. When a player was ineligible, like if this was 3, 4, 5 years ago, wait a minute, he signed with an agent. Well, they already do that in college. Oh, he already took money. Well, they already do that in college. So the agent part, that doesn't hold water anymore. The money part, that's not a factor anymore. That's already done. Already got an agent, already has money. What else? The part about going back to LSU, well, let's think about this for a second. Remember all the hardship cases in the NBA for years and years? You declare for the draft, and if you don't get drafted or you're out of the league in a couple of years, then there's nowhere for you to go, right? You've been a basketball player your whole life, or you've been an NFL player your whole life, or whatever the case may be. In the minor leagues, they have a minor league system of baseball. They have one in basketball. They have one in hockey. There's a place to go to get better. Where's the place in the NFL to go to get better? There isn't one. Now, you could play in the UFL or something. I guess you could go up to Canada, but there is not a true minor league system. So why can't college be that? In other words, go to the NFL. If it doesn't work out in the NFL, you go back. You've already hired an agent. You've already gotten money. So those aren't factors anymore. You probably got more money in college than a lot of these kids get their first year in the NFL anyway. So let's just use logic for one second. Why can't college football just be the place where they get more seasoning? Even if, I'd even go this far, even players who,

0: Wow, was that rap? I think it's the first rap song we've ever had on here.
1: Well, you just don't seem like the type of guy who listens to rap.
0: Coxsackie virus. All right, song number one.
2: We met at a truck stop. Johnson City, Tennessee.
0: A little modern day Bonnie and Clyde, Travis Tritt.
1: Finally.
0: Thank there you. Song two. I like this. I don't know who it is. Who is it?
1: It's me every time that one boy texts me. It is Self Esteem by The Offspring.
0: Okay, I like it. It's good. I'll probably download that. All right, song three. Recognizable voice, Cody Johnson.
1: That's Eddie Vedder of Pearl Jam.
0: No way. No way. That clip sounded just like... Can you play it again? Yeah, it sounded just like... Oh, what's the name of the song?
1: Black.
0: Okay, Black. All right, song four.
3: If someone said 3 years from now, you'd be long gone.
0: Pink?
1: Yes.
0: What's the song?
1: Who Knew?
0: Who Knew? My mom loves that song. Shout out to April. Song four.
4: No need to pray now. No need. Hey, put the mask down. Man, we living fast now.
0: Young Thug. Lil Uzi Vert.
1: Oh my gosh, I sang this at karaoke last week. Stir Fry by Migos.
0: Stir Fry by Migos. We're making up songs and we're making up artists. Stir
5: Fry. You don't know who Migos is?
1: You don't remember when that came out when we were in high school?
0: One of them got shot. I do know that.
5: R.I.P.
1: Take off.
0: To the Migo. Take off. More like landing. Oh, hey! Addie Bass produces. Laura Jimenez runs the board. That is Music Monday. I got 3 points out of 10. Not good. Me and Deshaun Watson. Deshaun Watson's completion percentage right there. To Colin Jones, Armin Williams, Bruce Gilbert, and Ryan McGuire. Thank you for a job. You better. You bet. Nick Costos. It's Chris Mack filling in this week, or your local programming is coming up. Westwood One Sports, Westwood One Sports app. This is the Drake Toll Show.
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1: 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And on Sirius XM channel 375, we appreciate you punching us up and taking us with you for at least part of your Monday morning. 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Nick off this week.

0: Todd Monken just yesterday was talking to the Cleveland media about the performance of his two quarterbacks. And Todd Monken, after seeing Deshaun Watson go out there and fall on his face on Saturday and then act like a toddler after being booed off the field by the crowd, Todd Monken himself said that Deshaun Watson's performance was not good enough. Listen to this.
1: No, it's not. I mean, the business we are in is a performance-based business. I mean, it is what it is. When we expect a service, we're going to be disappointed when we don't get that service. If you go to a restaurant and your soup comes out and it's cold, you're going to be pissed. Okay, that's just the way it is. If you order from the grocery store and they deliver it and six of your eggs are broken, you're going to be pissed. Okay, so I get it. That's what we're in. I mean, that's why we're paid what we are. I mean, to perform at a high level. And when we don't, then that's the repercussions of it. We've run to this smoke. This is the job we've chosen. So this is part of it.
0: Todd Monken yesterday. Todd, your soup isn't just cold. We've got some ice cold gazpacho for you. Here's Deshaun Watson. Start him. And anybody that tries to tell you that this is Todd Monken's decision, I don't know this for a fact. This is just me speculating, but I don't think it's hard to read these tea leaves. Anybody that tells you that Todd Monken, who is Mary Kay Cabot just told us a couple minutes ago, wants to win football games. He's a head coach. He's a ball coach, man. He wants to win football games. Even if he knows the absolute height of this team's potential is winning 8 games, he still wants to go out and win as many games as possible. There's no way Todd Monken has watched these two quarterbacks and said, well, Deshaun gives us the best chance to win. There's no way. That's Todd Monken's honest evaluation. Not a chance in the world. That's Todd Monken's decision. This is Jimmy Haslam. This is Andrew Berry. This is the Cleveland Browns organization once again being the Cleveland Browns. The Browns is the Browns. Deciding to exist in the sunk cost of Deshaun Watson. Here it is, Todd. You wanted that hot bowl of soup? It's ice cold. It's Deshaun Watson. Do me a favor, Todd. Go out there in a few hours and tell the media why you think Deshaun Watson is going to give us a better chance to win ball games than Shedeur Sanders. Look, I'm not some massive Shedeur Sanders fan, but you can't ignore the fact that the dude was better in the preseason during Watson and that Watson is a shell of his former self. This is nonsensical. This is the organization making a decision purely based on not wanting to have egg on their face for having to cut Watson loose now if they did. Cutting him now, according to SpotTrack, would cripple the Browns with an $86 million dead cap hit for next year. Jimmy Haslam wanted Deshaun Watson. He went out and got Deshaun Watson, wildly overpaid for him at the time in draft picks. Then he wildly overpaid him with a contract, with a boatload of guaranteed money. And now he's once again recommitting to Deshaun Watson, knowing full well that the Cuyahoga will burn once again if Browns fans have to watch Deshaun Watson play like crap all year. And you know what? I don't blame Browns fans. You know, I've mentioned before, I've grown up a Pittsburgh Steelers fan, and the Steelers and Browns long had a very heated rivalry that is still a division rivalry, but has cooled off over the years and isn't quite the same because the Steelers are routinely at least pretty good, and the Browns are, well, routinely the Browns. But despite that rivalry, I've always held a weird little warm soft spot in one corner of my heart for Browns fans, especially after they had their team stolen by Baltimore, Art Modell sneaking out in the middle of the night in 1999. And I've always had that soft spot because, as I said to Mary Kay Cabot a couple minutes ago, Browns fans show up. The diehards

0: will die harder than Bruce Willis jumping off the roof at Nakatomi Plaza. They are die hard, baby. They show up, doesn't matter how cold, how snowy, how windy, they will show up in their dog masks, eat their milk bones, and bark from the end zone. Dog pound. Doesn't matter how many 0-16, 1-16, 2-15, 3-14 years they have to exist through. How many quarterback names now go down the back of that jersey? Doesn't matter to them. Their team is the Browns, and they are there for the Browns. But Mary Kay brought up a great point a couple minutes ago. They're feeling the pressure. They're building this new stadium. Which, by the way, the Cleveland Browns playing in a stadium with a roof is an abomination to football. But you've heard me mention that before, and that's a conversation for a different day. They're building this new stadium. And they have to sell these personal seat licenses. And they have to give hope to not necessarily the diehards who are going to scrape together every last dollar they can because they have to be there when the Browns play. They wear the dog masks. They eat the milk bones. They bark at the opposition from the end zone. But to everybody else in Northeast Ohio, they've got to sell people on this team actually has a chance. This is why you should take, I don't know, a quarter of your salary and invested in season tickets and personal seat licenses. This is why you should care about the Browns. Why would you? If you were just an average sports fan in Cleveland, why would you invest any more time in the Cleveland Browns? They're putting a guy out there as their starting quarterback week one, who not only is allegedly to be a creep 20-plus times over, but also can't even handle it when you boo him for throwing a preseason interception. He's a creep, allegedly, and a toddler all rolled up into one, and that's going to be the face of your franchise. Good job, Jimmy Haslam. Maybe the worst ownership group in sports, and there are a lot of bad owners in sports, a lot. There are a lot of dumb people that own franchises in major professional sports. But Jimmy Haslam may be near the top of the list. He may wear the crown because I guarantee you this was his decision. I guarantee you that he backed Todd Monken into a corner and said, well, that's what we're going to have to do. And now Todd Monken's going to walk out there and have to explain to everybody through gritted teeth why Deshaun Watson's going to be his starter week one. And look, I didn't think Todd Monken was going to be the guy to bring the Browns to the promised land anyway. I think he's the guy before the guy at the very least. But you can't do this to the guy. The first big major decision as your head coach, and the owner walks in. Again, you can't tell me anything otherwise. I won't listen to it. The owner walks in and says, it's going to be Deshaun. Jimmy, did you watch Saturday's game? Did you watch him cry like a little toddler after the game about getting booed? We can't have that guy leading this team. The guys are behind Shador. Did you watch Shador on that opening drive? March down the field, score a touchdown?
1: Well, I mean, $86 million dead cap if we cut loose Deshaun now.
0: That's the reason this is happening. Because Jimmy Haslam doesn't want to admit he was wrong. It's going to be an absolute disaster in Cleveland. This will be another thing Mary Kay Cabot had to say when she joined us a couple minutes ago. The dean of Browns reporters in Cleveland. And I agree with her. Shador Sanders has shown increasing signs of maturity this offseason, this preseason, this training camp. I mean, you know, nobody's going to mistake him with an absolutely perfect leader at this point. But he has grown. This is really going to test whether Shador Sanders has actually grown in maturity or not over the last year. If he can handle this, if he can just sit by and be a good soldier while Deshaun Watson craps the bed, which he inevitably will do, and the city boos him off the field yet again, then we will know Shedeur Sanders really has grown up and matured along the way. When does that happen, by the way? They open at Jacksonville, then go to Tampa. Baker Mayfield's going to be sitting on the opposite sideline, just smirking the entire time. Then they host Carolina. They host the Steelers. They visit the Jets in week 5. Here's the crazy thing about the first 10 weeks of the Browns' schedule. If they had started Shedeur, if they had decided to start Shedeur and actually gave him an opportunity to grow off of what he'd shown them during the preseason, that the Browns had a chance to actually win maybe 4 games in their first 10. Look, I have my questions about Jacksonville. Carolina, wouldn't be the first time they beat the Steelers at home. Jets, a trip to Nashville in week 7, the Titans. The Steelers again, a trip to New Orleans to play the Saints in week 9. I mean, there are multiple opportunities. There are 6 opportunities there for wins for the Browns in the first 10 weeks. There was a realistic chance they could have gotten to the bye week at like 4-6. Not with Deshaun Watson as quarterback, I'm sorry. And I give him till that second home game, week 4 against the Steelers. Like I said, it wouldn't be the first time the Steelers went up to Cleveland and played down to the level of competition. But I would not be the least bit surprised if Deshaun Watson looks terrible in that game after not looking great against Carolina at home, probably hearing a few boos then as well. May they start out 0-3, 0-4, and he gets unmercilessly booed off the field. And maybe Shedeur gets the start week 5 in Jersey against the Jets. I don't see him lasting more than 4 weeks. I don't. Just a terrible decision. This is what happens when you let dumb people own sports teams. You can't tell me that this wasn't Jimmy Haslam's decision. I don't care if Todd Monken stands up there this afternoon and 110% owns it as his own. I'm not buying it. I'm just not. Herm Edwards is going to join us at the top of the hour. We'll talk about the decision by the Browns to start Deshaun Watson week 1. We'll talk about the rest of what his takeaways are from the first 2 weeks of the preseason as we are quickly hurtling towards the start of the regular season, and we're now just 5 days away from the start of college football. And the sky is falling. Oh, no, it's not. I'll tell you why it's not the end of the world for college football. Daquan Wright going back to the college game. That's next on Westwood One Sports.
2: The NFL preseason ends this week. Who will make the 53-man roster? And who will be working at Home Depot this fall? We've got the surprise cuts and names to watch just a couple weeks from kickoff. Westwood One Sports.
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14: This specific case is rooted in a state court ruling in Baton Rouge, not surprisingly. And that state court issued a temporary restraining order which allowed 16 football players to essentially use a loophole to come back. This is tied to the NCAA making the so-called 5-and-5 or age-based eligibility rules. And Daquan Wright is one of the players who played for 4 years in college. And if he had been included in the current class, in that rule had been passed earlier, would have had an option to play back in college this year.
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0: Pete Thamel on ESPN last night explaining the Daquan Wright decision to go back to college with his former head coach, Lane Kiffin. for whom he was a second-team All-SEC tight end last year at Ole Miss, to go to Baton Rouge, play for LSU. The subtle shade thrown at LSU and Baton Rouge there by Pete in that report on ESPN last night. And by all accounts, the sky is falling. This is the end of college football. I'll tell you why it's not in just a second. Chris Mack in for Nick Costos here on You Better You Bet on Westwood One Sports, presented by BetMGM. Thanks to each and every one of you joining us this morning on affiliates across the country on Westwood One Sports. Those of you inside the Westwood One Sports app, good job by you getting it and getting ready for the football season. 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Also, the best college games every weekend. Also, inside the Odyssey app, AUDACY, and on Sirius XM channel 375, Herm Edwards will join us at the top of the hour, 11 Eastern, 8 Pacific, with his reaction to Deshaun Watson being named the starting quarterback for the Cleveland Browns. I think I've calmed down just a bit. Here's the thing. I'm not even a Browns fan. I'm not. I'm the last person who wants to see the Browns do well. But it's just ridiculous. Jimmy Haslam may be the worst owner in sports. You can't convince me this wasn't his decision. I feel for Todd Monken when he has to step up in front of that podium later this afternoon and explain to the world why he's making the decision to start Deshaun Watson. Air quotes were being made there if you're not watching on YouTube. YouTube.com/@TheKostos. T-H-E-K-O-S-T-O-S. Again, Chris Mack in for Nick today. Again on Thursday and Friday as well. The sky is not falling. I know that it's very difficult to process, okay? I want to start there. It is just jarring to the system, right? To see a player who was in an NFL training camp and playing in NFL preseason games go back to college. It does not compute. Smoke comes out of our ears. We go full scanners and our heads vibrate and explode. But I'm here to tell you that it's not the end of college football. Every decision that has been allowed to be made, and I say that because the NCAA doesn't stop anything from happening anymore, every decision that's been allowed to be made in college athletics for the last 5 years or so has been decried and derided as the end of college sports as we know it. And it's not. Is it very different? Yeah, it's different. How is that shocking to you? I mean, we've been talking about the end of college football as we know it for the last 30 years, people. I still remember living in Texas as a kid and grown men in 10-gallon hats crying in their beers over the dissolving of the Southwest Conference.
1: It's never going to be the same.
0: Guess what? It's okay. They've found a way. The creation of playoffs and BCS and then an expanded playoff. College football survived. It's always survived. NIL, the portal. Is it messy? Yeah, it's always survived. It's always survived. And it's going to survive this. Because this really is a one-year blip on the radar. It's a one-year blip on the radar. Daquan Wright and whoever else may decide going back to school is the path for them. We're not afforded a fifth year of eligibility. They fell in this weird little hole as 2022 high school graduates who somehow didn't end up with a fifth year of eligibility. So the courts in Louisiana have decided, and in other places, hey, they can have their fifth year of eligibility. Even if they were drafted, even if they showed up in training camps, even if they showed up in preseason games, they can go back. And you would do the same damn thing. You would. And I would too. You're scratching and fighting and clawing for a practice squad spot every single week, always on the roster bubble, maybe getting $13,000 that week, maybe not. Maybe being waived for a week to make room for somebody else and being asked to hang out in an apartment somewhere in a city that you don't really know that well, so you might get a call back. Or you go back to a place where you know you have a job, and that's what it is in college football, by the way. It's a job. You go back to a place where you know you have a job, and you're going to get paid a few $100,000. What the hell would you do? I know what I'd do. Greater security and more money? Yeah, I'm going there. And if that doesn't compute for you, if you're one of those weirdos who says, oh, you should want to stay and compete, please spare me, ball coach. It has nothing to do about his desire to compete. It's about his desire to make money for himself and his family. You don't want to do the same thing? No, I want to compete. Okay. So the next time somebody offers you a more secure job with more money, you're going to look at him and say, no, I want to compete. BS. You take the better job. You take better security. That's all these guys are doing. Because it is a job. That gets lost in the sauce here, too. Everybody moaning and wailing, oh, it's the end of college football. What are we doing? College football has been a glorified, free minor league system for the NFL for more than half a century. So now people are going to get upset that the rabbit has the gun. Really, now you're going to be upset. They've been a free developmental system for the NFL for as long as they've existed. Guess what? This is what happens sometimes. Free market, baby. Free enterprise. A guy could get paid more to go play in Baton Rouge for a year, and it's a more secure position, damn straight that's what he's going to do. And I'd do it, and you'd do it. Don't lie. It's not the end of college football. It's not even that wildly stupid when you consider the fact that there are no rules anymore. None. And the fact that people can't still, we're more than half a decade deep into the NIL and portal era. And people still can't compute that. The starting quarterback for North Carolina on Saturday will be on his fourth school in 6 years. There are no rules. People bounce from place to place to place to get what's best for them. The same way everybody else in the world does. I love how we hold athletes to these higher standards. Like, well, no, he should want to stay there and fight to be on the practice squad for $13,000 a week. You wouldn't do the same thing. Neither would I. And here's the other part of this, too. You have college coaches talking about how This is it. This is the end. You know, what about the poor kids coming out of high school? What are they going to do? Dan Lanning, in fact, just the other day saying it's not fair for college football to college football for NFL players to come back. Go ahead, Laura.
16: I mean, I think there's a lot of negatives that are involved around this. One, once you go to the NFL, to me, you're in the NFL. You don't get the opportunity to come back. Two, you know, most of us have built our rosters and you have a limited roster limit now. So if you invited somebody back to your team, that means you're kicking somebody else off your team, right, to match your roster limits. I don't think that's fair to the players that worked all summer, all spring, and put themselves in position to be ready to work for a team, you know, to have somebody come back. But ultimately, you know, it used to be once you had an agent or once you went and did the combine or once you went to mini, I mean, all those things qualified as you are no longer an amateur. You're a professional now. Once you declare for the draft. So to let any of those players come back, you know, fair or unfair to them, it's unfair to the sport. And I think it's unfair to the players that are on current teams, you know, for those guys to be coming back.
0: Yeah, it's unfair to the young guys, the freshmen, right? The guys who just got out of high school and are trying to earn a spot on a roster. There's no way they'll ever get on a roster now, right? Tennessee has named true freshman Faison Brandon their starting quarterback for week one. But freshmen don't have a chance to compete. If you are good enough, you will play. It's that simple. If you are good enough, you will play. You will be given an opportunity. People, I saw this last night. Hold on. I want to make sure I get it right. Chase Goodbread, who is a Tuscaloosa News columnist down in Alabama, posted on X last night in response to someone else saying that GMs of NFL franchises should blacklist Daquan Wright and any other players that go back. Chase Goodbread said, spoke to an NFL scout about how they'll perceive these guys when they're knocking on the NFL's door again in a year. Quote, won't be forgotten, was the answer. The stigma will be real. Please. Please. If you can play, a team will sign you or draft you. That's what matters. We just had this conversation in relation to Creepo Deshaun Watson. That's why people boo him. He's a creep and he sucks. Same thing holds true when NFL teams go out looking for players. They don't care if you went to class. They don't care if you're a jerk. They don't care if you're a criminal. If you're good at football is what matters first and foremost. Same thing holds for the freshmen coming up to the college level. If you're good at football, that's what matters. Tennessee's starting a true freshman at quarterback this year. You know why? Because he's good. That's what matters. Cry me a river. The best players play, or at least they should. It's not the end of college football. Come on, it's not 1975. Keith Jackson isn't on the play-by-play. You are looking live at the Rose Bowl. That's a terrible Keith Jackson impression, Chris. Don't ever do that again. Thank you. Noted. It ain't the old days. Nebraska's not running the wishbone. It's not the Big Eight. Things are different now. And this group of guys, 16 or so, who only got 4 years of eligibility, some of them are going to show up in college this year. And I don't blame them 1 ounce for going and getting paid. And coaches are going to cry. Even though they're going to add them to their rosters, they're going to cry, oh, I had to cut little Jimmy. The freshman, the four-star, I had to. I didn't have room on the roster. Well, guess what? This whole can of worms was opened when coaches decided to start jumping around from team to team to make as much money as they could, right? And we all looked around at each other. We said, wait, coaches can do that. Coaches can jump team to team, year to year, and make as much money as they want. Why aren't the guys who are actually playing the game allowed to do that? And then we ended up with NIL in the transfer portal. And we found a little bit of a leveling of the playing field, right? Again, it's no fun when the rabbit has the gun, when players get to do what they want to do, right? That's no fun. Because then it forces the coach to make a tough decision about little Jimmy, the four-star, who's player number 98 on the roster. If little Jimmy was good enough, you'd keep him. Or in the case of Tennessee, you'd start the freshman. Let's stop pretending like college football is the victim here. The NFL has had their way with college football for the last three quarters of a century, and now all of a sudden players are standing up and doing what's best for them. We're all going to survive. I promise you that. Ohio State's still going to play Texas. LSU's still going to play Ole Miss. People are still going to tailgate. We're still going to sing the alma mater. College football's going to be fine. Things change. Quit being a boomer. Deal with it. Coming up, like background dancers in Michael Jackson's Thriller, slowly shuffling their way in your direction, two teams that we always knew would be there come October are getting hot at just the right time. I'll tell you who next on Westwood One Sports.
2: Thursday may be the last time this year we see first-round QBs Fernando Mendoza and Ty Simpson. Will the rookies leave a lasting impression to close out the preseason? Westwood One Sports.
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0: Tom McCarthy on NBCSN Philadelphia, a walk-off Schwarbaum yesterday. You heard him mention the Phillies were down 4-0. I thought that was it. I thought the 8-game winning streak was coming to an end. Instead, they walk it off at home against the Cardinals, and it's now 9 in a row for the Phillies. And this might be the worst time of year for the rest of the National League for the Phillies and the Dodgers to be heating up. 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I still want to have a conversation about that 2024 quarterback class and how we've already, in my opinion, found our first bust from that class. We'll get into that in just a bit. Herm Edwards is going to join us at the top of the hour, 11 Eastern, 8 Pacific, here on Westwood One Sports. Chris Mack in for Nick Costos today here on You Better You Bet. I'm probably going to end up regretting this, but I think I'm back in on the Phillies. Look, it is a 5-team race for the top of the National League. The Cubs are now a full in the Central, so it's not impossible, but it's not probable they'll catch the Brewers. That being said, we could probably whittle it down to maybe a 4-team race. Think about the race for the top two seeds in the National League, the chance to avoid the wild card series and go straight to the LDS. We should start to just reconcile ourselves to the fact that it's going to be the Brewers and the Dodgers. But if you're looking for somebody else out of those other three, the Braves, the Cubs, the Phillies, Braves dropped 2 out of 3 to the Brewers between Milwaukee and Williamsport this weekend. Cubs got a huge win over the Mariners yesterday. 19-2, I think it was, PCA with a couple of homers, I believe. And then the Phillies, who are, like I said earlier, like the zombies in Michael Jackson's Thriller video, just slowly shuffling their way in your direction. Because they just refuse to die. They had that swoon after the All-Star break and everybody thought, oh, here we go. They're not dying. They're not. And I've gone back and forth on this. Who's the team that I think can beat the Dodgers in October? And look, part of me wants it to be the Brewers. Jacob Mizorowski's a great story. The way they play ball, smaller market, all of that would be just a feel-good story. Plus, I've met Bob Uecker before, and he was just a genuinely good human being, and I'd love to think of Uke smiling down from above on a Brewers trip to the World Series. Again, another team that's a rival of one of my favorites, but I just have a soft spot for the Brewers. But then I look at the rotations of the Dodgers, the Brewers, the Braves, the Phillies, and even the Cubs. And I don't know if there's a rotation better set up. I know Zach Wheeler has struggled as of late, but I don't know if there's a rotation better set up to compete with the Dodgers in October than the Phils right now. Sanchez, Nola. Nola's been on fire lately. Lizardo. Andrew Painter. When he's pitching well, he's not going to be a playoff starter, but a piggyback long man out of the bullpen, maybe. It's not what the Dodgers are going to be able to throw up, especially if Ohtani's back on the mound in October. But there's a certain something in this Phillies team. And yesterday was a great example of that. They just don't die. And maybe it's because a lot of them realize they're towards the end of their careers. Schwarber's 33, so's Trey Turner, so's Bryce Harper, soon to be 34. Baum's in his 30s now. Luis Arraez will be 30 next year. Hell, Bryson Stott's not young anymore. He's soon to be 29. Same with Brandon Marsh. Real Muto's 35. Justin Crawford's really the only young guy. Forget in the lineup, on the roster, aside from the aforementioned Andrew Painter. So maybe it's that realization that their baseball mortality is not that far off into the distance. But there's something about this team that when they're faced with an opportunity to come back and shock everybody, they do it. And yesterday was a great example of that. They just refuse to die. And I think there's something about that. You can't measure it. There's no quantitative data to back it up. But when you get to October, and maybe we're talking about a rematch of the 2008-2009 NLCS, right? Those were some great series between the Dodgers and the Phils. And we got Dodgers-Phillies again. And we've got one team who's coming off back-to-back World Series titles and is just littered with talent in the Dodgers. We've got another team that has their own fair share of big names, but also, like I said, sees baseball mortality on the horizon and just comes up with a little extra something. The Rocky ethos. And so, it wouldn't shock me. If you ask me to pick a team, and I know I've picked the Brewers as recently as a week and a half ago. If you ask me to pick a team that could knock off the Dodgers in October, it's this Phillies team. And I don't know if they're going to stay this hot through the entire month of September. But what you've seen over the last 9 games is exactly why they're the team that can beat the Dodgers in October and stop them from going back to the World Series. Then again, they're the Dodgers. And just, they'll probably end up steamrolling everyone and everything in their path and winning a third straight World Series. And then we'll be able to all take a step back and go, that's what's wrong with baseball. I'm serious. And we'll have an argument for our cap and floor system. Hopefully. But the Phillies could be that team on the National League side of things for me. Herm Edwards is coming up at the top of the hour. I want to talk to him about the Browns' decision to start Deshaun Watson over Shedeur Sanders. It screams to me of owner interference and Jimmy Haslam making the decision instead of letting Todd Monken be the head coach of this team. I know Todd Monken will probably stand up there in front of a podium in about 2 hours and tell everyone that it was his decision and the staff's decision to go with Deshaun going into week 1. He could say that till he's blue in the face. I'm not buying it. I also want to talk to Herm about what really is a litany of interesting quarterback battles around the NFL right now. I mean, really, you've got J.J. McCarthy being unseated by Carson Wentz, which we can talk more about later. Stetson Bennett, it feels like, just because he's been around so long, is taking control of the QB2 job with the Rams ahead of Ty Simpson. Jalen Daniels not as experienced as Jake Browning, but pushing for that QB2 job in Tampa behind Baker Mayfield. Andy Dalton is 76 years old and still somehow hanging on in Philly. I'd rather have Tanner McKee as the backup. Justin Fields didn't look so hot running backwards the other night for Kansas City. Garrett Nussmeier looked pretty good. Is there a way Fields doesn't survive the preseason with Kansas City and they just decide to go with Nussmeier? And in places like New Orleans, Spencer Rattler and Zach Wilson, do they even have capable backups? Look, I love Josh Dobbs as a human being. He's a rocket scientist, crazy smart, awesomely nice human. But Josh Dobbs and Luke Altmaier are the backup to Jared Goff. This is supposed to be the bounce back year for the Lions. What if Goff has to miss a couple of weeks? Again, Dobbs a great dude. He's had his moments here and there as a backup. But if I'm Dan Campbell, I'm not riding into battle with Josh Dobbs helming the offense in what's supposed to be a year we bounce back, compete for the division title, and maybe more. The Chargers behind Justin Herbert, who undoubtedly will get the hell beaten out of him again because, once again, their offensive line is dealing with injuries, have Trey Lance and DJ Uiagalelei. That's not a recipe for success. A lot of backup quarterback questions, some of which we'll ask Herm Edwards about in about 5 minutes. How about Cade Klubnik? He's not going to steal Geno Smith's job. Geno looked really good, 7-7 on his opening drive against the Steelers, mostly starting defense Friday night. You got Joe Milton taking control of the backup job in Dallas as well. We'll talk quarterbacks, specifically Watson and Sanders and the Browns and everything else going on around the NFL with the legend. ESPN NFL analyst Herm Edwards joins us next right here on Westwood One Sports.
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0: The news is in from Cleveland. It's going to be Deshaun Watson starting at quarterback, according to multiple sources, ahead of Todd Monken making the news official during his daily press conference around 12:50 Eastern later today. Is this the right decision? I've told you, I don't think it is. I think they should be going with Shedeur Sanders right out of the gate this year in Cleveland. We could talk about that. And everything else we've seen through the first 2 weeks of the preseason with an absolute legend. Herm Edwards going to join us in just a second here on Westwood One Sports. Chris Mack in for Nick Costos today here on You Better You Bet, presented by BetMGM. We appreciate each and every one of you joining us across the country on Westwood One Sports affiliates from coast to coast, inside the Westwood One Sports app, the Odyssey app, and of course on Sirius XM Channel 375. Who better to talk to after a big decision is made like this by the Cleveland Browns and a man who had to make big decisions like this all the time as an NFL head coach? ESPN analyst Herm Edwards joins us now here on Westwood One Sports. Good morning, Coach. How are you?
21: Good morning. Yeah, the Brown situation is very interesting. I was always a big believer in listening to your eyes, and my eyes tell me that I don't know if Shedeur, talent-wise, is a better quarterback than Watson that played, you know, 4 or 5 years ago when he was at his best. But I'm surprised, a little bit surprised that they go with Deshaun. After his interview, I mean, I just felt like he was a beaten guy, that he didn't have any, you know, he didn't have any life in his body. You know, when he talked about the fans booing him, and he's got every game he plays now, he's got 17 away games. I mean, that's that's not how you start the season off with your quarterback. But, hey, coach made the decision. That's where they're going.
0: Yeah, I find it hard to believe too, Herm, that there wasn't there. Probably

0: AJ Brown. That's what I want to see. You know, how is that romance gonna turn out, right? I mean, right now he's being nice. He's on the sideline. It's preseason. You know, all these veteran guys, I laugh at it anymore. They wear their baseball hats, right? They're baseball players. You know, they don't play football anymore in the preseason. It baffles me. It really does. Because I truly believe this. The first four games of the season, they count. It's almost like a wash. You really don't know who you are when you don't play your players. You don't know who you are. No one knows. You're kind of sitting there wondering, you know, are we any good? I got to get these guys ready to play. Well, the first four regular season games, they count now, but they're like preseason games because you're trying to figure out who you are, right? I mean, it's interesting.
1: Yeah, it's something to watch as the game has progressed. How September has almost become, I don't want to call it a tune-up period, because like you said, the games still count, but it's really everybody sort of searching for an identity, trying to figure out if what they want to do is really going to work.
0: Correct. I mean, and so you got a chance. You know, and you're hoping, and like some of these teams are playing division games early, and that's never good. See, for me, if this is how it's going to go, I've always said the league's got to figure it out. And if you're an owner, you're sitting at these owners' meetings, go, hey, wait a minute. First four games, we can't have division games. They mean too much. They're too important. Because those things early, all of a sudden, you're a team that's trying to find yourself and you're playing division games. You play two division games and you lose those. That hurts you at the end. Because remember, you build your team through the draft and free agency trying to win your division. Those are important games. They're all important. But the division game? So for me, I would say, hey, look, if I was an owner, I'd say, you know what? We don't need any division games the first month of football.
1: It's actually a great idea. Herm Edwards with us here on Westwood One Sports. Chris Mack in for Nick Costos today here on You Better You Bet. And what I've noticed through the first couple weeks of the preseason, Herm, is as injuries start to pile up, they're piling up in uncomfortable spots for contenders, in particular along the offensive line. We saw, you know, it felt like the Ravens were searching for a starting center and they'd finally settled on one. He gets hurt. Tyler Biadasz gets hurt for the Chargers. You've got offensive line injuries and question marks starting to mount in Detroit. Just how hamstringing an effect can it be on an offense as you're trying to build chemistry and rhythm throughout training camp in the preseason to then all of a sudden think you've got your five guys up front and you've got to start to reshuffle that deck?
0: Yeah, that's tough because those guys play together, you know, and it's funny you talk about injuries, and this is just my pet peeve on all this. More guys are getting injured in practice than they are in preseason games. But the guys don't want to play in the preseason games. It's like, this is baffling to me. I mean, we see injuries every day now, and guys aren't playing. They get hurt in practice. And I always said this, you know, that's football. Guys get hurt. And we think these preseason, oh, I got to protect him from the preseason because he's going to get hurt. There's more guys getting hurt in practice than there are guys playing in games. That's football. I know. I played it.
1: What do you think the solution is? Because we heard multiple players. I saw Saquon say it on Thursday or Friday. You know, he doesn't really like these joint practices. And this is where you see a lot of this stuff happening. You see fights, you see skirmishes, guys getting rolled up on. What is the solution? In a world where eventually, and we all know it's going to happen eventually, we're going to get to 18 regular season games, and they'll probably cut down the preseason to just two, and teams are going to have more and more of these joint practices and controlled scrimmages. Is there a fix for players getting hurt? Because I looked at it myself, and over the weekend I thought, why don't coaches, like you said, play your players in the games where it's at least a more controlled environment? You got nine officials out there rather than two or three trying to police an entire 200-man joint practice. Is that the answer that you think some coaches come around to, use the joint practices for the depth guys and let your starters get their reps in the preseason?
0: Yeah, that's what they do, and there's something to that, having joint practices. I think it's good. But, you know, football's different than it used to be. I mean, it just is, and I'm not saying it's wrong, but I just think you got to handle it different. And, you know, I just believe this. I really do, and they'll say, well, coach is old, you know, he's just an old school guy. Well, I don't know about being old school, but I do know this. The last time I checked, you know what football players do? They play football. You play football. That's what you do. You signed on to play football. And when the offseason comes, you don't play football. You got almost 5-6 months. You don't play any football. But when it's time to go practice and play football, that's what you signed on to do. You need to go do that. And I say that as a guy that played football at that level, right? My claim to fame, I tell people all the time, it wasn't, you know, playing for that long. And, you know what my claim to fame was? Never missing a practice. Never missing a start. That was my claim to fame. And that was intentional because I said, I'm a football player. This is what I do. Don't tell me it's a preseason. I could care less. Football practice, I'm going to practice football. When the game starts, I'm going to play in the game. This is football. That's what you do. You don't wear your baseball hat. You say, hey, man, I'll wait till the regular season and I'll play. What are you talking about? You signed on to play football. Football is not a career. That's what these guys don't understand. It's not a career. You can't say I'm going to play 10 years. You're day-to-day as a football player. Day-to-day. And when you have a chance to go play football, go play football.
1: So that brings up an interesting question. I want to pivot in a different direction here. Coach Herm Edwards is with us on Westwood One Sports. I think you make a great point. You never know when the end is going to come, right? Like it might be a 10-year career. It might be a 2-year career. So I find it interesting when we see players like Daquan Wright, who gets released by the Browns, and he decides because he's been granted, due to an injunction, this fifth year of eligibility, right? He can go back now. He's going to go play at LSU this year. I personally totally understand the decision that Daquan Wright and any other players that decide to go down this path are making, because it's fighting, scratching, and clawing to stay on a practice squad and make $13,000 a week, or going back to college where you can now get paid a few hundred thousand dollars and you've got greater job security. How does this strike, though, the old school ball coach, Herm Edwards, who's like, no, wait, once you get to the NFL, you stay in the NFL. How have you tried to reconcile both sides of that as you've seen this play out over the last couple of days?
0: I get it. I tell you this. When a guy does that, you know what it tells me? He wants to play football. He wants to play football. And he's going to do everything in his power to try to play football as long as he can. I'm okay with that. I really am. I just am. And for me, the college athlete anymore, he's not a professional yet, but he's paid like a professional, right? In all sports. Mm-hmm. I get that too. I get it. It finally happened, you know, and you saw it coming. We all saw this coming. And, you know, the NCAA and everybody was fighting it. As long as they could fight it, it's over. You're paying the players now. You pay the players. How about that? How about that novelty? You pay these college athletes rather than room and board and a scholarship and books and tuition. And I get it. But now you got to pay them. If you want some good players, you got to pay them.
1: Yeah, I mean, the college football for three quarters of a century, Coach, served as a free minor league system to the NFL. And now, well, maybe it's coming around and biting the NFL on the rear end just a little bit, and that some player is going to look at it and say, I got greater job security if I can go back to college for another year. I mean, it's funny to me, we didn't level the same criticisms that, for example, Dante Moore, when he decided pre-draft, I understand pre-draft, but he decided, no, I'm going back to Oregon for another year, because he knew he could make more money in Eugene than he would in the NFL.
0: I mean, the NFL, if you're an NFL coach or you work in that organization, you're going to get a more mature player coming out of college, because a lot of these guys are going to stay. They're going to stay. They're going to play 4 years. They're going to be fifth-year seniors, some of these guys. You get a 22-year-old rather than a 19, 20-year-old guy and wants to leave early, goes to the NFL. Now they stay in college. That's good for college. Yeah. Good for the NFL, too. You get an older, more mature player. And you know what else you get? I hate to say this. When they come to the NFL, they never had money, a lot of these guys. And they get money.
1: Yeah.
0: Just dealing with that is a headache. Well, now that clock starts earlier. It starts in college. So, you know, it's just, there's a lot to this.
1: Herm, I love your insights. Love catching up with you today. Can't wait to talk to you again at some point later down the road, maybe during the regular season. Thanks so much for getting up early with us here on You Better You Bet. Enjoy the rest of the preseason and the launch into the regular season. Thanks again for the time.
0: Yeah, I'm getting ready to go back to Bristol. I'm getting to go to work. So we got it. It's football time.
1: Let's go get it. Let's go play football. That's what we're doing. We play football.
0: Right.
1: Herm Edwards, the legend, ESPN NFL analyst. Great stuff from him. You're a football player. You play football. And that's exactly what he said about Daquan Wright. Is exactly what I've been trying to say. The guy wants better security financially in the work that he does, because listen, playing football is a job for him. And so he's going to where he's going to make more money and have greater security. Because legally he's been told he's allowed to do that. So why wouldn't he? You or I would do the exact same thing. And I do think it's interesting. Again, I know it's not total apples to apples, but we all sat here and applauded Dante Moore. Great job, Dante. You're dodging the Jets to stay in college. Smart move, kiddo. Good job. What's the difference? He decided to go back to college for another year because he knew there was more money and greater security there. That's exactly what Daquan Wright is doing right now. But you're all up in arms because he spent a few weeks in a training camp and played a couple preseason games. Oh, it's the end of college football. Please. Coming up, I think we may have found our first bust from what was supposed to be a legendary quarterback class. And I'll tell you exactly who it is. That's next right here on Westwood One Sports.
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0: Watson to Shadur than it is to go from Shadur to Watson. It just is.
1: Well, I mean, I laid out, like, you don't have to play him at all. You can make him the third string.
0: I understand
1: that. You drafted another quarterback ahead of Shadur last year.
0: But because of the contract and ownership paying the money, you have, everyone's got a boss. And if your boss is telling you to do something, you have to do it. And we don't know if this is happening, but the way it seems like it, and if he's still on this roster, the way it seems like it is that ownership is telling Todd Monken, you have to start and at least get a couple weeks to see if this is working. And if it's not, then by all means, go to Shadur Sanders. And if then that's not working, then it's Dylan Gabriel time. Because you have to find, you have to find out if there's anything on there. That's what ownership is telling me. There's nothing. I would do what you're doing, what you say to do. Practice squad him, third string him, I don't care.
1: I don't think they can practice squad him. No, I think what they would have to do is carry him on the active roster.
0: Yes, as an emergency.
1: And then
0: yes.
1: On game day, he's just not part of the active 53.
0: Yeah, exactly.
1: And
0: yeah.
1: So he would be named the emergency quarterback. So you suit up. You're the number three.
0: Yeah.
1: You only become active if both quarterbacks get injured during the game.
0: Exactly.
1: I think that's the only way they can do it, where they don't take the dead cap hit. But you can't have, you can't roll this guy out as your leader, especially like a situation like this. And the way that he was talking about the entire conversation on the fans booing him, like Cleveland fans are not going to stop. I assume they will continue to boo Watson throughout the season at every home game.
0: Mm-hmm.
1: So sorry, Deshaun, that they may boo you. So Todd Monken is expected to speak in about 40 minutes. We'll try and carry that live here on Westwood One Sports. He talked after the game on Saturday night, as Watson did as well. And this is what Monken had to say on the reaction to Watson and the boos from the fans.
2: None of us like to be booed. We all like to be appreciated. I think that's just human, okay? I think he emptied his heart a little bit. And I don't think that says who he is. I see the competitor in. I see the everyday work he puts in. And he wants to be back. He wants to get back to where he was as best he can. And that's hard. And, you know, again, I think the moment just got him after the game. And it can get all of us.
1: So that's Todd Monken after the game.
3: I was just trying to get a sweet haircut.
1: Doesn't sound as chipper as he did when he
3: was just trying to get a sweet haircut.
1: Get a sweet haircut. A little beaten down already after the second preseason game for the Cleveland Browns. Okay. Blocking of Dollar here on Westwood One Sports. You can call or text the show at 310-840-4910. Give us your thoughts on how the Browns should move forward with this. I would make him the third string quarterback. I don't think you can. Like, what's the upside? Is there a world in which Watson goes out and plays well this year?
0: No.
1: Chances are no. And then, so when he plays poorly at home and the boos continue to happen, what's going to happen? At some point, he's going to walk off the field and give the bird to the fans, right? Like, what? Like, it's only going to antagonize him even more. Like, they're just going to continue to go after him. So if you're Cleveland, what do you do next? I don't know if Shadur Sanders is the answer. Take a listen to this. So Shadur Sanders on Saturday night against Buffalo. So Buffalo won the game 31-7. Shadur Sanders went 9 of 11, 74 yards, a touchdown, an INT, quarterback rating of 87. Not terrible, not super great. So let's hear from Shadur Sanders. He was on the sideline of the TV broadcast for the Cleveland Browns on Saturday night, after he was in there playing. How did the night go?
4: It went really good today. I'm overall proud of the way how we operated. We got to get out the huddle a little faster, and we're going to work on that. But overall, today was a pretty good day. Pretty good day. But I messed up before I got on the field.
1: Oh, no.
5: What happened?
4: I didn't go out for the coin toss.
5: You were supposed to be the game captain.
4: No, I know I was the captain, but I just thought that I was like the captain of the team for the week. You know,
1: what?
4: I didn't know I was captain of the coin toss.
1: Oh, all right. Okay. See, like, this is. He knew he was the captain for the team, didn't know he had to go to the coin toss because he was the captain of the team. You know, I like to give kids the benefit of the doubt, right?
4: On the field.
5: What happened?
4: I didn't go out for the coin toss.
5: You were supposed to be the game captain.
4: No, I know I was the captain, but I just thought I was like the captain of the team for the week, you know? I didn't know I was captain of the coin toss.
1: Abdallah, I think the lights are on at home, but no one's there. Is that a fair way to say this?
0: The elevator doesn't go all the way.
1: I think there's...
0: Stops at a certain floor.
1: I don't know if... is there something with a sharp crayon in the box? I don't... There's something amiss there. Does that explain how Sanders can't overcome and take over Deshaun Watson and his bad, salty attitude over Browns fans who don't like him? Like...
0: Look,
1: Shadur, what the hell's going on there, man?
0: At least with Shadur, he looked better. I believe on his first drive, he was like 8 of 8. And like he looked decent. He looked better. He looked more in command of the offense. And then if you're going to get gems like that, at least it's not a complete downer. At least I'm not worried about him stepping to the podium and embarrassing himself.
1: Yeah.
0: In a bad way. Like, that's not the best look, but it's still fine.
1: He sounds nice.
0: Yeah.
1: Maybe it's not all there, but he sounds like a nice guy.
0: Listen, no one...
1: Right?
0: No one has ever said, right, that Shadur is an ass, right? No one has ever been like, I don't like this kid because he's a bad guy. I don't like this kid because, you know, he's bad to his teammates or he's a diva or anything. No one's ever said that. I just don't think he's that good as a quarterback. Like, that simple as that, you know? But after watching him this weekend, he played decent. He didn't play horribly. He played fine. Like, I don't think he's the long-term... I don't think anybody on this roster is the long-term answer. I think...
4: Got on the field.
5: What happened?
0: What happened?
4: I didn't go out for the coin toss.
5: You were supposed to be the game captain.
4: No, I know I was the captain, but... And I just thought I was like the captain of the team for the week.
1: What?
4: You know?
0: Just volunteering this information.
4: The coin toss.
1: Buddy, keep that inside.
0: Volunteering this information out there.
1: Don't tell
0: people. That's the other part. Is like, it's a little bit of Jameis. Like, it's just endearing. Like, it's like, that's funny.
1: Aloof.
0: Yeah.
1: Unaware.
0: Like that. Look, like him not going out for the coin toss is not the worst thing in the world. It's kind of funny, right? It's kind of funny. So there's nothing wrong with that. I don't mind it.
1: No, right. It's just, doesn't it paint a larger picture of what the Browns are dealing with in their quarterback room?
0: Yeah.
1: Is that you got one guy who's mad at the fan base. The other guy doesn't know where he's at.
0: Yeah.
1: He's trying to fight for the starting job.
4: On the field.
5: What happened?
4: I didn't go out for the coin toss.
5: You were supposed to be the game captain.
1: The laugh kills me. The
4: No, I know I was the captain, but I just thought I was like the captain of the team for the week, you know? I didn't know I was captain of the coin toss.
1: So the Browns named Deshaun Watson their starter for the season. Todd Monken is speaking to the media right now. We'll hear from Todd Monken coming up next. Football is back and something big is coming on September the 2nd. DraftKings game day arrives.
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0: from Southern California, this is the Jim Rome Show on Westwood One.
1: Chat's on one. All right, some reaction really quickly on Chat In, a telephone caller too. Aaron in Iowa, Jim Rose is laughing his ass off somewhere. Love to see it.
2: Love to see it. Love to see it.
1: This guy at Lala DSF 208, quote, I worked at a high-end hotel and low-end hotel for years. I've seen a lot. Be smarter. Pay for high-end. They're just trying to make money like the rest of you. Not my business. That's kind of what I'm saying. Without really knowing how that all works, it seems to me you're going to get what you pay for. Why would you not be more discreet? I'm not condoning it. I'm not saying, oh, it's okay to do. It's okay to do. Just be more discreet. I'm saying if you're going to be that guy and you're going to do that and you are that guy, be more discreet if you're going to do it. I'm not condoning it. I'm just saying.
3: Private.
1: Kevin W. 9252. I'm sure the trailer park pro looks beautiful. Signed, Portland woman. At Hun 7AR. These are all off chat. All off chat. Hey, and if you found your way to chat, have you found your way to our sub button yet? Can you please hit sub and then ring the bell? Hun 7AR. The diseases after probably would set him back way more. I would imagine. At SoCal Brave, why do the news always refer, quote, a known prostitution website, but never mention the name of the website? Signed, the clones in the chat. Robert Apache Howarth, quote, Jed should trade for Watson so he had a wingman. At 713 Red Leg, for 140,
4: I understand.
1: You get all this and who wouldn't want a side of Sif? What if you want a side of Gone? What if you want a side of the Herp? What if you wanted a side of the Clap? What if you wanted the side of Crabs? What if you want a side of the Hiv? I'm just responding. King Shark 49, Jim, Jed is cheap. Most 49er fans are not shocked by any of this. It wasn't a question of if, just when. At Duck Decoy, this guy in Kraft can't hire a full-time handy employee. I mean, that's kind of what I'm suggesting. I'm not judging nor condoning, but they're rich as hell. How do you not have a better alternative?
5: I can't control my horny level.
1: I'm just going to go to an Orchids of Asia rub and tug shop. I'm just going to go to a mobile home park. Like, these guys, do you really think you multi-hundredaires, if not billionaires, are just going to sneak in and out of there? And nobody's going to see you? There are freaking cameras everywhere in the world. Ask me. I walked into one once in my own studio. Insane. Hey, Jim. Jed was trying to break the Niners' 30-year Super Bowl drought with the tried and true slump buster of dirty mattress coitus in an Ohio trailer park. Just doing his part. And all of us in Niner land appreciate the effort. Signed, Paul in SF. That's a better explanation. Hey, Jim. Wow. Jed Pork. York. The boner of the 49ers. Nicely done, bro. Us Niner fans are so proud. And in Portland. Wow. All right. Like I said, chat's on one. You give chat a little something to work with, and this is what you get. Let's go to the phones, 1-800-636-8686. You know me. I love in market, on topic. Let's go to C-Town, Paul in Cleveland. Great to have you, Paul. How you doing?
6: Well, me, about like anybody in C-Town is doing right now with
3: Jimmy the Haslam, big contributor to the pedo in the White House. We can't stand the man. The creep has been a pain in our side for as long as the creep has been here, but this owner also brought us Johnny Idiot Face, losing football. By the way, Shador never looked better than he has this season. Even us Shador not likers could not believe how much he's progressed. And after that QB quarterback rating of 4.14 the other night and an interception, yeah, the fans hate the guy. They're always going to hate the guy. They're going to always act like they hate the guy because the guy is worthy of hate. Jimmy, my wife and I listened to your one-hour diatribe about the creep, and my wife said it's never been put better and never has been put better. We loathe that guy, Jimmy. The fact that he's going to start at all is only because he's halfway decent on the road, but when he comes home in 3 weeks after they've lost two games, including to Baker Mayfield in the second game, Shador will be starting. Shador will be starting, but we can't stand this creep. Sorry, I'm a disgruntled Browns fan, and I went to your tour stop at the CSU Convocation Center, Jimmy. Long-time fan. Out.
1: My man, Paul! I'm with you, brother. Rack him. Rack him.
4: Rack him!
1: Appreciate you, Paul. Way to lay it out there. Way to lay it out there. Way to respond to what I'm saying. I know there are Browns fans. He mentioned the Convocation Center, one of our all-time tour stops. We have deep ties to the city of Cleveland. I love Cleveland. Cleveland, in the development and growth of this show. So I know you're out there. That's why I'm saying I'm here for you. I want to hear. I want you to react to this. He said, the guy plays better on the road. What is better on the road? Somebody who's hated at home. There's no reason why he should play better on the road. The only reason you play better on the road is you're more comfortable on the road. How are you more comfortable on the road than you are at home? Because they hate you at home. It's almost like they're rooting for you to screw up at home. But even that's not true. Like, I go back to what T.J. Ward said. This is why he was so out of line, Deshaun Watson, when he said, listen, we all know. He said it. The whole world knows. What do you mean the whole world knows? Is this a world of one? Is there one person living in this world? You're the only one who thinks this. He said the whole world knows this is personal and not performance-based. That is an all-time terrible take, even though half of it's right. You're right. It is personal. Dude, they don't like you at all. At all. And why would they? What's likable about you? But it's not performance-based. I mean, it is performance-based. If you were tearing it up, it's both. If you were tearing it up and playing out your ass and bawling out, believe me, they would forgive you of all these sins. But you're not. You've been terrible. Your play is terrible. Your actions are terrible. Your attitude is terrible. They don't like you. All right, more on that next hour. Stay tuned.
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0: 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Listen right now, and I might answer yours. Oh, Kenny. SA Sports Honk with an all-time ATP. Rome, it's Monday. I'd like to ask the pros. Sincerely, Jed York. They cannot see you in Los Angeles in February. Great job on the ATP. Rome, I know you have said, respectfully, of course, Janet is not the best cook. Is there one dish or one thing that she makes really well? Thanks, Kevin and Eugene. Yeah, Jano has like four things that she dominates. She can cook four things or five, four or five things. And whenever we go to any kind of party and we have to bring something, she brings two of them, three of them, all four of them. Yeah, there are four things that Jano can absolutely dominate. We just can't exist on those four things. But yeah, they always work. Always. What are those four things? None of your business. I'll tell you when I talk. I'll tell you those four things when I tell you the Baco story. Yo, Tanny is prime. Besides Entourage, what's some of your all-time favorite shows? For me, it's The Wire, Sopranos, and Breaking Bad. The Simpsons is also up there, but only up to season 8. Thanks. Signed, Frisco Mario. Warned me not watching any shows on network TV in over 2 decades. Unwar Half-Face asking creepy ATPs. All right, Mario. First of all, let me try to decode your Unwar. Unwar Half-Face asking creepy ATPs. Hey, Mario, did you just refer to Bella as Half-Face?
1: They're all buttholes out there. I think you really did.
0: Half-Face. Yeah. Wow. That's a tough gloss. Half-Face. In terms of my favorite shows, you did gloss her, unless somebody else did. You know what? I never tried The Wire, even when The Wire was the biggest thing in the world. What is funny is that the younger generation, Jake Rome, recently picked up The Wire and loves it. Jake's 25. Obviously, Sopranos was in there. Jana and I never got into Breaking Bad. Not against it, not opposed. Just never found it, never got into it. Jake made it to Brooklyn, dumped off all his stuff, went back to Madison for one of his last baseball games, and then is going, when his rent is up, I think at the end of the month, he's going back to Brooklyn full time. But yes, he drove the U-Haul to Brooklyn, emptied all his stuff, had a night at the apartment, had his friends there, and then they flew back. So he's almost full-time in Brooklyn. Simpsons never did much for me. Let me think. Definitely was about The Sopranos. Definitely was about Entourage. Definitely, you know, more recently, love Succession. Love Landman. Liked Tulsa King. Kind of like Sly in Tulsa King. But we're still having trouble finding shows. Unwar Half-Face asking creepy ATPs. Damn, Mario. ATP, Rome. I've seen two superhero movies in my life. Are you or your family big superhero movie fans? We're not. I'm more into the action flicks. I'm more into those guys that play the same role over and over and over and over again. No names mentioned. Jason Statham, love him. Bourne at least has range. Hey, I'm not saying you don't, Jason. The other Jason. Love Bourne. I like the action. I like more than like Marvel, more than superheroes. I like the action, guys. Mission Impossible still works for me. If they brought Bourne back with Bourne, I'd watch that again. Romy, my homie. Have you thought any about ever getting back into the equestrian space? Or are those days a chapter of the life that you moved on from? Were animal connecting us to nature? Jason and TX, good question. You know, honestly, I've been dumping my disposable income into the business more than my disposable income into horse racing. Hey, man, being an this entrepreneurial gig is hard, dog. Being a business owner is hard, dog. I never had to do that before. I was always an employee, not an owner.
2: That rapping game is hard, dog.
0: So we had an amazing time. I've always said this. Some of the highest highs I've ever had in my life were with horse racing, and some of the saddest moments of my entire life were with horse racing. So never say never, but that might have just been a chapter, a really interesting chapter. May make the book, may not make the book. I'll see. Rick and Chico, Romy, you love your exotic sleds, but would you ever drive or buy a truck? One of my first cars was a small Toyota pickup truck. I have owned a truck. 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
1: 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Cleveland rocks! Cleveland does rock.
2: It does.
1: Hall of Fame, Hall of Fame rock and roll, baby.
2: Yeah.
1: Hall of Fame rock and roll is in Cleveland, right? Yeah, absolutely.
2: It is. Yeah, been to it.
1: Great city. Great city. But the quarterback room stinks. Welcome on back at MGM tonight, Westwood One Sports. He's Brett Evans. I'm Pat Boyle. Phone number to join the show is 310-840-4910. Another wild weekend for Ketel Marte. We'll get to that in just a bit. But we started the show speaking about the Cleveland Browns quarterback room. Deshaun Watson, now the starting quarterback. I'm not surprised. I was a little bit annoyed at the amount of outrage and quote-unquote astonishment from a lot of people today that Deshaun Watson was the starting quarterback. I thought it was a mid-off, the battle between him and Shedeur Sanders. And Brad and I both think Deshaun Watson is going to be terrible. It will be Shedeur Sanders probably in a couple of weeks once the season starts anyway. But let's not forget who owns the Cleveland Browns, and it's Jimmy and Dee Haslam, and they're the ones that gave Deshaun Watson the fully guaranteed contract, which they will still be paying for no matter when he's on the team. If they cut him right after the season ends and designate him as a post-June 1 release, they're still going to be paying for him through 2028. So I wasn't really shocked by this, but again, I didn't think Shedeur Sanders did anything to win this quarterback battle. So not a huge shocker to me. Let's get your thoughts. 310-840-4910. SJ in the Bay, next up on BetMGM tonight. What's going on, SJ?
3: Hey, first of all, I just want to say I enjoy your content. Don't always agree with your take, but I definitely enjoy the content. Keep putting it up.
1: Yeah, thanks, brother. We appreciate it.
2: Thanks.
3: Absolutely. Hey, so I don't understand Deshaun's position. We're used to people, like, lying and then telling the truth, right? But Deshaun comes out and tells his whole truth, and then the next day he wants to come and lie. Oh, my gosh, you know, my emotions got the best of me. Nah, bro. You believe in everything you said. I honestly wish he would have just stood by what he said. I'd have more respect for him as a football player and as a man if he would have just grabbed his nuts. I'm going to do the best I can to win some games, because honestly, that's all Cleveland fans want. They just want to see somebody win some games. And for $234 million guaranteed dollars, I need brother to have one winning season. Thank y'all. Have a good one.
1: Yeah, SJ. SJ, spot on.
4: Great stuff.
1: Spot on, man. I think Deshaun Watson is a terrible person. So it wouldn't really change it for me. But if I'm a Browns fan and this team starts out 7-0, like, I would probably be like, all right, it's tough for me to separate the person from the athlete, but also we're winning football games. So yeah, like, go Browns. Like, let's go. This team's great. Love what we're seeing. Right? So you're not winning. You haven't won anything. You haven't won a damn thing, and you haven't been able to stay on the field. And he obviously feels very salty, Brad, that when he tore his Achilles a year and a half ago, the fans cheered. I mean, there was like a decent amount of cheering when he had to come out of that game. And so he feels completely salty about that. He's never going to let it go. And to a certain degree, you probably shouldn't be cheering when somebody gets hurt. But, I mean, come on. You know, he gets paid that much money. I think you could take it. I think the $50 million guarantee you're making can make up for the people booing you when you're at the lowest point in your professional career, because you're making more money than 99.999% of them will ever see in their entire lives. But that's the reason why he said what he said on Saturday, Brad. He's not going to get over the fact that Browns fans booed him when he got hurt a year and a half ago.
2: Oh, because he's done so much for the community. Such a model citizen is Deshaun Watson. Pat me on the back. I deserve all the accolades. I deserve all the love. Again, we just keep harping on the same description because it is applicable. And it's the perfect description for what Deshaun Watson is doing to himself right now. He's got a shovel in hand, and all he is doing is digging that hole deeper because he's tone deaf, and on top of that, horrific at American tackle football. Start Shedeur Sanders. And again, I can't believe I'm saying that. I was one of the biggest critics of Shedeur Sanders go to the Cleveland Browns and draft, even though they got him at a discounted price. Even when they inserted him into the starting lineup, I'm like, he's going to be a train wreck. He actually exceeded my extremely low expectations. That was a bar that even the fattest of dachshunds could have jumped over. And way to go, Shador, you did it. And I would like to see more if he could actually expand his game and, you know, mature on the field statistically, mentally, all that. But unfortunately, money talks. And, you know, the front office of Cleveland says we're going to give Deshaun Watson one more try because we're paying him an ungodly amount of cash.
1: 310-840-4910. Kevin is next up in Baltimore on BetMGM tonight. What's up, Kevin? How you doing, man?
4: Good, fellas. How y'all doing?
1: Good, bro. Good. We're doing good.
4: Appreciate you taking the call. You know, Deshaun Watson, in my opinion, you know, he's just an absolute loser. He's a weak-minded loser. He has zero discipline. He couldn't control himself as he was becoming partially an NFL superstar for a brief second there. Unfortunately, Cleveland running him out there is going to just continue to show why they're losers too. It's a loser franchise that makes loser decisions. And I'm with you, buddy. I really do hope Shador Sanders grows up a little bit more and just steals the show. I think he's got the ability to be a solid quarterback, and I just hope he steals the show there. They deserve nothing good in Cleveland.
1: Oh, Kevin, I mean, spot the lie. Thanks for the call. Good stuff. A loser franchise that makes loser decisions, and Deshaun Watson is a weak-minded loser. I mean, it's tough to disagree. Tough to disagree. And because the fact that Shador Sanders is the backup to Deshaun Watson, yeah, this I think and Shador Sanders was a pretty polarizing figure, Brad. Like, this makes me want to root for Shador Sanders. This makes me want to root for him to take over for a Browns team that's 0-5 and they bench Deshaun Watson, and Shador Sanders comes in and wins a couple of football games. It's a little bit better than last year. And then makes the Browns have to make another tough decision in the offseason. Are they going to draft another quarterback? Or are they going to actually devote their resources and time to Shador Sanders? I think Deshaun Watson has made Shador Sanders a very likable character, even if you didn't like him before this.
2: Yeah, I would concur, Captain, with that point of view. And I'm going to take it a step further. I'm going to put my Swami hat on, if you will, and try to see into the future and gauge when Shador Sanders is going to be given the keys to this offense the rest of season, because I think it's going to happen in short order. You look at the opening season slate for the Brownies. You're at Jacksonville, loss. You're going to be at Tampa Bay, probably a likely L there. You will probably be favored maybe by a field goal at home week 3 against Carolina. I'll give them the win in that contest. Then you're Pittsburgh at home in week 4, probably going to be an underdog there. They're going to lose that one. The Jets on the road in week 5. And I think that will be the tipping point moment. If they cannot beat the hopeless and hapless Jets in a game that just lowers depression to unforeseen levels, Pat, between these two just cursed organizations. If they cannot go out there and you know, beat the puddle jumpers, that is when the plug is going to be permanently pulled on Deshaun Watson. I'll go on record and say this. It'll beat the Jets and Deshaun Watson returning home to Cleveland week 6 against their rivals, the Baltimore Ravens. That is when he will be under center, and he will not relinquish that rest of season.
1: 310-840-4910. That's a good prediction. I like it. I'll buy it. 310-840-4910. All right, we're going to take a short break. When we come back, any more of your Browns quarterback calls or your texts, we'll get to them. Your thoughts on Deshaun Watson becoming the starting quarterback. Do you want to see him crash and fail? And then Shador Sanders maybe takes this thing by the scruff of the neck, wins some football games for the Brownies this year. We'll get your calls and texts when we return. We'll also go streaking, and we'll get into the weekend that Ketel Marte had and what the hell his future looks like in the desert. He's Brad Evans. I'm Pat Boyle. This is BetMGM Tonight here on Westwood One Sports.
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6: 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Has there ever been a week 1 starter less popular with his own fan base?
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0: I'm going to quadruple down yet again. The Broncos are winning the AFC this season. They're going to represent that conference in Los Angeles at SoFi Stadium in this year's Super Bowl against the patrons that are always in that venue, and that being the Los Angeles Rams, who I have representing out of the NFC and winning the whole shebang. So, yeah, Bo Nix was really impressive. The biggest shortcoming that he had last season, he was just number 23 to adjusted completion percentage. The fact that he went 6 for 9, had a couple of overthrows on two of those three misfires, that was a bit of a misstep, but he is going to be trending in a positive direction. At least that is my viewpoint, because of the upgrade in receivers around him. And two, adding Jonah Coleman in that backfield to go along with J.K. Dobbins and R.J. Harvey. And R.J. Harvey had the TD reception. So, yeah, needle is the arrow is pointing up for Bo Nix. I think Bo was somewhat damn good in his last preseason game, and hopefully that will be the final one.
1: All right, how about one more quarterback here? And again, this is a guy that I think it would be up for debate between you and I. How long should he play? How long should he have played last night? That's Cam Ward, coming off a pretty lackluster, if not bad, opening preseason game for the Tennessee Titans with new head coach Robert Saleh, but new play caller Brian Daboll. So he played a couple of series again against the Seahawks last night, and Cam Ward goes 8 for 12 for 69 yards, no touchdowns, no interceptions. He did fumble, a fumble that he recovered, but he did get sacked once as well, and didn't end up running the football at all. From the highlight, I didn't watch this game live last night, but I did catch some of the highlights here today. I thought it was a little bit better, and again, going up against mostly Seahawks backup players. You know, he did connect with Wandell Robinson, although he, probably could have been more than that. He did have a nice little pitch and catch on a short pass that ended up going for over 30 yards to Tony Pollard. But overall, it felt like a little bit better from Cam Ward, but I still got a lot of question marks regarding how good he's going to be here in year two. I felt like everything that could have went wrong did go wrong in year one, and his rookie and his head coach Brian Callahan gets fired like 5 games in. So I feel like naturally a lot of folks think Cam Ward's going to take a step forward. They draft Cornell Tate. They bring in Wandell Robinson. I think Brian Daboll, as just an offensive coordinator, could be a pretty nice addition to Cam Ward and be a good confidant for him. But, I mean, I don't know. Through 2 preseason games, I'm not smashing the excitement button thinking that the Titans are going to do anything this year, Brad.
0: No, I'm not completely sold on Cam Ward. Look, I think he's going to take a step in maturation. But my biggest reservation that I have about him through a couple of preseason games, where's the chemistry? Where's the connections with Cornell Tate? He's targeted him a handful of times, but they have not synced up one stinking time. Not one lousy time. Reeled in a catch off the hand, or Cornell Tate is reeling a catch off the hand of Cam Ward. That's a little concern in me that they haven't been able to establish that, preseason rapport, given the, just inexperience that Cornell Tate has. And of course, some of the shortcomings and pitfalls of Cam Ward's game. So I would say Cam Ward is the exception to the rule here of what I laid out before. I'm a big supporter of not playing your starters, but he's an unproven starter and a guy that needs to make strides in his overall game. He was only number 31 last season, adjusted completion percentage, and a guy who should be able to take that step forward because, unlike last year, Tennessee had one of the most difficult overall strengths of schedule for a quarterback. They have one of the easiest, in fact, the third easiest, and I'm using fantasy football information, but it all blends together. They have the third easiest fantasy football quarterback strength of schedule coming into the regular season. So Cam Ward, now is your time to prove your mettle. Now is your time to shine. But man, you got to at least connect with your new shiny toy, and that being Cornell Tate. Where you at, bro?
1: 310-840-4910. The missed connection. Missed connection. I think that's the name of a song, but I'm not going to try to sing it because I'm going to botch the lyrics.
0: It's kind of like my love life. Misconnection. That's the story of it.
1: And you're married with kids.
0: I am. I guess they're mine, and they might have been immaculately conceived, but sure.
1: 3. Good time to break there. 310-840-4910. When we come back, Uh-oh, a prayer circle after an Ashton Jeanty injury in practice yesterday. Is it all not that bad, though? We're going to break it down. That was the big news yesterday. And some big-time backup quarterback battles that I think for a lot of teams hopefully won't end up mattering, but with the nature of football, some of them probably will. We'll get to that when we return. He's Brett Evans. I'm Pat Boyle, 310-840-4910. This is BetMGM Tonight here on Westwood One Sports.
2: 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Who will make the 53-man roster? And who will be working at Home Depot this fall? We've got the surprise cuts and names to watch just a couple weeks from kickoff. Westwood One Sports.
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26: Now hear this, Bills fans. The Buffalo Bills have a new home. Catch all the hits, all the highlights, and all the games on the voice of the Central New York sports fan. 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

0: Google image, folks.
1: That's one of the greatest appearances for the sledgehammer that I've ever seen. The over on Tugboat's actual weight. Yeah, I'm looking at the highlights of his last appearance and some of the pictures. Yeah, 250. That's a disgrace. He might be 250 in one half of his body. He's got to be pushing 300 pounds. You're right. Especially the picture that I see in the dugout where they have it captioned, "The tugboat's voyage begins." I mean, hey, look, Bartolo. Nobody will ever have a body like Bartolo Colon, but this is pretty.
2: No.
1: This is pretty egregious. I was 215 pounds a year ago. You're telling me I'm only 35 pounds off of this guy? No shot. You're right, Brad. We need to get to the bottom of this. I need a video. I need Giants, San Francisco Giants social media team to have Tugboat Wilkinson step on a scale and just record what the weight says. No doctor, no doctorations. Yeah, so do I. So do I. By the way, you know Tugboat Wilkinson was the same kid that had 16 strikeouts at the Little League World Series 11 years ago? Does that make you feel old?
2: Oh, man, yeah. Again, I had amazing hair 11 years ago. I was so long flowing and curling. The amount of ladies that lined up just to touch my lovely locks 11 years ago, utterly amazing.
1: Yeah, Tugboat, I said he had a great debut, 2 innings, no runs, and then he pitched a bulk of the game against the Red Sox yesterday and runs in 3 2/3. So that ERA that was at 0.00, now at 6.35. 310-840-4910. Combs says in our group chat, in our show chat, "I'm 230. There is no way he is only 250.
2: Read Monty's response.
1: Monty said, "Sledgehammering the over on a guy's weight is diabolical." I mean, look, he's not 250. There's no shot he's 250.
2: We're called a spade.
1: That's an excellent point out by you, Brad. There's no shot this guy's 250. Not a prayer. There's not a prayer.
2: He should be the left tackle for the Washington Commanders. Larry Tunsil's out to sign our boy Tugboat Wilkinson, and he's going to be able to keep Jaden Daniels' jersey clean. That is an outright guarantee, and I never use a G word here on BetMGM tonight.
1: I love all these different headlines, too, from different journalistic outlets. Tugboat Wilkinson ready to set sail on major league career. the maiden voyage.
2: It's a dream.
1: Instagram caption. If only this guy is as good as his pitch, the invisible, and as his body. You know, we could be looking at the next star of Major League Baseball, the Canadian. Big Tugboat Wilkinson. All right, 310-840-4910. Brand new segment coming up next on BetMGM tonight. It's called The Good, The Bad, and The Indifferent. From the weekend, we'll get to it when we return. He's Brad Evans. I'm Pat Boyle. 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
1: 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Again, that's 310-840-4910. 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
2: Oh, I love the joy of newness. Of course I am, my friend. What is it?
1: So it'll be all of us involved. You, me, producer Brandon Combs, VP Monty, and our guy Lee in our Westwood One studios. And it's a way to, we'll do this, I think, every Monday moving forward, especially throughout the football season. It's a great way to talk about football in outside of our normal debates of the big storylines and the big games from the weekend. It's a good way to talk about stuff that happened in our personal lives over the weekend and a good way to talk about anything else in life or anything else that happens throughout the weekend in the fall. It's called The Good, The Bad, and The Indifferent. We'll each give something that was good over the weekend. We'll each give something that was bad and then something that each of us is indifferent about. So without further ado, I'll kick us off here with the good. And that is for me, as a New York Giants fan, Malik Nabers shedding the red no contact jersey over the weekend in practice, and head coach John Harbaugh saying, quote, reasonable to assume that Malik Nabers plays in week one. I mean, this kind of puts to bed, Brad, a offseason and a summer of uncertainty, of doubt, of panic at times, and pessimism that Malik Nabers is going to be ready to start week one. You and I've been screaming back in the early July that Malik Nabers might begin training camp on the PUP list. How does Patrick Mahomes tear his ACL in December and he's good to go? How does Daniel Jones tear his Achilles in December and he's seemingly good to go? Malik Nabers tore his ACL in September and there was a chance that he might not be ready to go for the start of the season. That kind of seems to be a